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13: Here's something pretty disturbing I discovered while researching this podcast. This is what it actually says on the Los Angeles Police Department website. The site states that the Adult Missing Persons Unit investigates 3,200 cases a month, and 70% of those missing people are found or returned voluntarily within 2 or 3 days. It goes on to explain, and I quote here, "Since being a missing person is not a crime, police are given a very limited role while conducting these types of investigations." At the bottom of the webpage, it gets more disturbing. There's a section titled, "What if they never returned?" And here's the official police advice. In such situations, you may want to enlist the services of a private investigator to assist in your search. If you can't afford a PI, the police elaborate, quote, "Another option would be to contact the Salvation Army, which has a missing persons locator program." There is not a single sentence on the LAPD website that would lead a loved one of a missing person to have any faith that the police would properly investigate it. What the LAPD is basically saying is, if someone you love goes missing, don't overreact. They'll probably turn up, unless they don't, in which case you should get someone besides the police to look into it. All this is my way of saying, if the police took missing persons cases as seriously as they do, say, bank robberies, I wouldn't have had to do this podcast in the first place and end up chasing a violent criminal halfway around the country. I'm Neil Strauss, and you can hear the full story of To Live and Die in L.A.
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7: Alongside Matt Eumanns, I'm Tim Murray. 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Dustin Sweetelson coming up in an hour, and we always hit on the VSiN Pro page plays of our game of the night, Matt. 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
20: Yeah, buddy, August the 17th, be with you on a Monday night. I'm Dustin Sweetelson, and I'll be with you all night long from the Circus Sportsbook in downtown Las Vegas. 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I've got a pseudo fat Matt Brown thing going on with my hair. Kind of look like a German cartoon from the late 1990s, but we will push on. We will persevere. We'll have some fun tonight. I want to get weird with the college football playoff odds. The AP Top 25 is out. I'll explain what they got wrong, what they got right, and a team that I think is a long shot that we should be making a bigger deal about to make the college football playoff. Also have to examine the numbers for recent NFL MVPs. I looked back on some of these situations and what names make sense based on the recent history in that award. Also, we have news involving the Offensive Rookie of the Year market, injuries to a couple of key players. Find out how that impacts who we should be looking at for Offensive Rookie of the Year, plus Ryan Day. He's flat out admitting he's scared, and the season hasn't even started. All of that and more coming your way, plus a dilemma for the sports books.

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15: Tall, long dark hair, and these green eyes. 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
10: And when things go bad, they go really bad.
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10: From Wondery, I'm Matthew Scherr. A few years ago, I wrote a story for GQ about an Orthodox rabbi in New York City who helped get people out of bad marriages. One of his catchphrases was, "A divorce or a funeral." 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
17: Sleepy southern town, I would say. 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
10: A couple that seemed so perfect until one of them ended up.

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2: 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By the way, the script says best friend.
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1: Mm-hmm, because we had two things in common. Number one, we like to argue about everything, driving, food, music.
2: No, we don't. And number two, when things annoy us or they perplex us or just don't seem to make any sense, whether it's something in the news or in our personal lives, we go, really, no, really.
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2: 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Jerry Seinfeld wondered why they refused to make the stall door go all the way to the floor in a public bathroom, but he didn't get an answer. 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
2: 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How about that?
1: 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No, really?
2: That's what we heard. So we spoke to some of the biggest champions of the hot dog eats hot dog world of competitive eating to get the answer. And those are just a few of the things we'll explore on the Really Know Really podcast with Jason Alexander and Peter Tilden.
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6: Here's what you need to know.
7: The Dodgers won at Colorado tonight 11-5. Shohei Ohtani with two homers, four hits, four runs scored. The Cubs came back for a 10-inning win over the White Sox 7-5. Pete Crow Armstrong with two homers, including the game winner. He went 4-for-4, three RBIs. Philadelphia edged Miami 6-5. Winner Christopher Sanchez is now 16-4. Tampa Bay down Baltimore 7-6. Yankees pitcher Carlos Rodon will come off the IL to start on Tuesday. Venus and Serena Williams lost their first round and doubles in Cincinnati tonight in a tiebreak. The late singles match has gone to Amanda Anisimova. Earlier, Iga Swiatek won a third rounder in singles, as did Jessica Pegula. This is a U.S. Open tune-up. LIV Golf canceled its championship weekend, so its season will end with this weekend's event outside Indianapolis. In college football, Ohio State is preseason number one in the AP poll, Oregon number two. I'm Steve DeSager.
8: My reputation as one of the greatest prognosticators in the history of sports. 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
12: Where another day brings us all kinds of drama. Tell you what. I give the NBA the big nod here. We are getting deep into August, and still crazy-ass NBA headlines are fighting with the NFL for big-time headlines. Like, that's I didn't think that would happen, Mike Harmon. I thought, okay, now the NBA is going to go away. We got everything. LeBron figured out where he was going to go play. Everything. No. We're still getting crazy-ass NBA stuff. And it's saying, you think we're going away? No, NFL. We're going to stick around as long as we can. We're going to even with you for Christmas Day.
17: No, I like that. I like it in theory. I don't know how well that's going over in the league offices, the types of stories they're dealing with. Like, we got live-action Succession, and you can hear the piano playing in your head. You've got gambling scandals. That's kind of gone to the back burner, though, because we've known about it a while. And then you've got the entire Ballmer situation, which I think a lot of folks just didn't quite...

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14: You know, America's produced like lots and lots of stuff. Just piles of stuff. The fact of the matter is all day long, every day, there are warehouses full of stuff getting just pushed off a cliff. All day, every day.
12: That's Ian Nagoski, who runs the Canary Records label.
14: A friend of mine said that what he loves is being the guy standing at the edge of the cliff, waving his arms, going, wait, no, let me look at those first before you throw them away. I think there might be some good stuff in there. I think there might be some stories. I don't think we should throw all those away yet.
12: We have a season, 10 episodes of stories from that realm, of things that were just barely saved, and in some cases, not saved at all. A bizarre tale of two infamous New Yorkers.
15: They booby-trapped their home and turned it into a shield fortress of ephemera.
12: A missing chapter of American music history.
14: There hasn't been a guess culturally that they matter. So they get thrown in the garbage.
12: A decade's worth of original television lost to the airwaves.
16: It's over. It's ephemeral. You're going to see something else the next second and nobody's ever going to see it.
12: A piece of music that's defied convention for 70 years.
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12: And what could only be called an audio mystery.
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13: The Buss family said it's selling its stake in the Lakers, so Jeannie Buss cannot remain as team governor. She is contesting that. In the WNBA's lone game, Golden State won it 6 straight, beating Dallas. To college football, Ohio State is preseason number one in the AP poll. Oregon is number two. Saints rookie wide receiver Jordan Tyson could miss about 2 months with a hamstring injury. Washington will reportedly cut kicker Jake Moody. And reports say the Colts are signing veteran wideout Keenan Allen. Live Golf canceled its championship weekend, so its season will end with this weekend's event outside Indianapolis. To baseball, the Dodgers won at Colorado 11-5. Shohei Ohtani with 2 home runs. Pete Crow Armstrong at Wrigley Field hit 2 homers, including the game winner in the 10th inning. The Cubs beat the White Sox 7-5. Wins for the Mets in Minnesota. Tampa Bay edged Baltimore 7-6. Phillies over Miami 6-5. I'm Steve DeSager.
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0: Heavy with road work once again this morning. 80 West is slowing down in between Salt Springs Road and 11. It's a little busy on 82 heading westbound in between 11 and 46. If you spot any problems, let us know on the traffic tip line at 330-305-1159. I'm Pat Butler from the Total Traffic Center.
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0: Seeing a construction slowdown once again this morning. 80 heading westbound, jammed up in between Salt Springs Road and 46. Elsewhere, highways are moving pretty well. It's a little busy on 82 east and west at Holland Wilson. If you spot a problem, let us know at 330-305-1159. I'm Pat Butler from the Total Traffic Center.
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7: Weather.

0: Roadwork slowing things down once again this morning. 80 westbound jammed up from Salt Springs Road over to 46. Also a little extra busy this morning on 82 heading westbound in between 11 and Holland Wilson. See any problems? Let us know on the tip line, 330-305-1159. I'm Pat Butler from the Total Traffic Center.
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8: Week 2 of the NFL preseason kicks off in just 2 days with the Raiders at the Texans and the 49ers at the Chargers Thursday night. And Rams camp defensive end Myles Garrett and receiver Puka Nacua remain sidelined with injuries and likely won't be back till next week. The Colts had a veteran receiver signing Keenan Allen to a one-year deal. And baseball last night included the Cubs' Crosstown Classic win over the White Sox. Pete Crow Armstrong, a walk-off homer in the 10th. I'm Matt McCoy.
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1: I want to thank our buddy Pete Prisco for joining us the last segment. Always a fun ride. What's been a ride has been the sale of the Lakers. The Buss family in particular, who originally sold about a year ago the majority stake to Mark Walter, who is a part of, he's the CEO of Guggenheim Partners, which is a major global investment firm with hundreds of billions of dollars of assets under management, who also happens to own the LA Dodgers, amongst some of the professional sports franchises. However, there's become a lot of drama in regards to this sale, some surrounding Mark Walter, their current majority owner, who's selling, and then some surrounding the Buss family. So, Var, I will try to, in the next 30 to 60 seconds, simplify this as much as I can.
2: Perfect.
1: Mark Walter is being investigated for his insurance businesses and his efforts to raise liquidity and restructure loans, okay? I'll just simply say that. And one of the things that's become a little bit jarring is after buying the Lakers for $10 billion, the majority stake, he's now selling it a year later, less than that, to Kushner and Iger for $12.5 billion, which makes sense. You're making some money off it. But kind of odd to think that you would buy in the first place then if you're just going to flip it or knew you could flip it. So a lot of people thought that was prompted by these investigations into his insurance businesses. Well, there's only more fuel added to that fire as it looks like Walter is going to be selling his stake in the Chelsea Football Club, which then leads to the thought that are the Dodgers safe in this case based on these investigations and based on Walter's desire to want to keep selling off his equity stakes to raise capital in return for making sure he's on the up and up with his insurance businesses. Now, what he's being claimed or how this all works is he's been investigated for the billions of dollars in private credit loans they're providing for some of these investments. And what you can't do and what regulators are trying to figure out, they don't believe they were disclosed properly. And then some of it's obscured because they're basically lending money to companies that he is in control of, but they've obscured some of it with the related parties. So that's one end of the spectrum, which is becoming a mess. And if Mark Walter can't sell the majority stake to Iger and Kushner by the end of the year, this could become even more interesting. And we wouldn't even have to worry about the Buss family's portion of this. So the next part of this conversation is Jeannie Buss. So again, about a couple of years ago, a little over a year and change now, the Buss family decided to sell their majority stake to Mark Walter. Well, now the remaining stake that they had, which was, I believe, to be somewhere around 18% ownership, which is owned by a trust, meaning it encompasses all parties of the Buss family. It looked like they only needed 4 of 6 votes to sell the remaining stake. However, things have gotten complicated because Jeannie Buss, is acting as the governor of this. And there's then stipulations within their trust that she's claiming that they can't just outright have the 4 of 6 and agree to sell. So that's complicated matters as Shams Charania had initially reported on the sale of the remaining stake for the Buss family. Now there are being some inaccuracies reported. Jeannie Buss's attorney, Adam Strasand, I believe is how you pronounce it. He's saying that the siblings are arguing over this vote. Jeannie Buss is saying she never gave a vote to do all this. She's the acting governor. Because she's the acting governor, it actually goes against, it'd be a breach of the trust if they were to sell the 15% of the ownership for the position she's in. So not to get into the weeds and all this, but it has become super, super complicated. And I have no idea how this thing's going to sort itself out. Only time will tell in the end, but it is kind of wild to think this is one of the most coveted franchises in sports. And you're basically watching a real life movie play out between the Buss family, between Mark Walter and how it ties in. I mean, I don't know if it's going to be Netflix or whoever is going to create this into a documentary, but it's going to be fascinating to see how it all works out.
2: That's a lot. That's a lot that you kind of unloaded in that 60 seconds. I'm curious as to how it ends, because if Jeannie feels the way she feels about it and is attacking it legally speaking, then how does this all unfold? And I don't think what she has going on, and you tell me if I'm wrong, I mean, but what the Buss family has going on has nothing to do with the guy and the insurance stuff that's going on. It's two separate issues, even though both of them have ownership in the franchise, correct?
1: Well, the issue becomes,
2: or does one have a bearing over the other?
1: Correct. Like Mark Walter and his sale to Bob Iger and Josh Kushner could get delayed because of some of these different investigations that could hold this entire process up, which if it delays it, it could then impact the ability for the Buss family to even sell to those guys and the timing of all that. So
2: right.
1: It does potentially throw a curveball into all this, depending on what comes from it. There's even a thought that Walter didn't even have enough capital based on what he showed to purchase it in the first place. And that's one of the reasons why he's trying to raise liquidity, because he basically fudged a lot of what was on paper in order to be approved by the NBA. And this also looks like a bad look for the NBA to have such a storied franchise. Adam Silver, I'm sure, and the rest were a part of it to kind of push this through, realizing that your potential owner is under investigation by the feds.
2: Mm. How you think it ends? To me, it just call me crazy or kind of, you know, I don't know. But when money is involved and it's that much money and it's high priced, it always finds a way to work itself out. That's just kind of how I look at it. Very few times you'll see something, unless it's like scamming, like unless it's like a Madoff type deal. Other than that, I mean, just something like this, somehow it's still going to find a way to work itself out.
1: Well, yeah, we didn't even get into the Los Angeles Clippers and Steve Ballmer and Pablo Torre trying to kind of blow the whistle on the whole Kawhi Leonard deal. The investigation came back with they didn't find any wrongdoing. Well, of course. I mean, even in this case, I'm not sure how involved the NBA wants to get, in part because, again, this is one of the most storied franchises. You have one of the best players in the NBA on this team, and the ramifications of the ownership and how that impacts Luka Doncic and just what this team looks like. I mean, honestly, like LeBron might have dodged a bullet, even if their front office said, "Hey, we don't want you to come back." It's like, well, maybe it was in his best interest anyway to get somewhere else, far away, based on how this is all sorting itself out.
2: His son is still there.
1: True, and so Bronny is still impacted by it, and maybe this will motivate him to try to get him out of there with everything going on. At the end of the day, I think the sale will end up going through. I think Kushner and Iger will get it. As for the Buss family, I'm not sure like what's going to happen with Jeannie Buss and her ultimately her control or acting as the controlling governor, because it seems like the rest of the family wants to get out. They'd like to sell at a premium. I mean, think about it. I mean, they're selling for even more than what they had initially had sold the majority stake for. So they seem very motivated to get out of it. And I have a hard time believing she'll be able to hang on. She might have some a legal precedent over it. We'll see. But that's for someone else to decide. I just think it's a shame that this is all becoming public. But again, it'll be fun to watch as a movie or as some sort of documentary or series at some point. But it feels like a new frontier for us with what we're dealing with in the world of the NBA and the Lakers.
2: Are you sure about it being a new frontier? Because if you are, then let me tell you something. When you're talking about that frontier, you're talking about getting the job done and getting it done, Q, without a fuss, if you know what I mean. And that's with the Nissan Frontier. That's right. It's built for the work week, and it gets you ready to load up your tailgate on the weekends. That's the 2026 Nissan Frontier.
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14: It's August 2023, a county government meeting in Pennsylvania's Lehigh Valley. A young woman, early 20s, steps up to the mic to speak.
15: My 2-month-old son was happily drinking milk from his bottle when he quickly started choking, turned blue, and went limp. My boyfriend transported our son to the changing table as I grabbed an anti-choking device and my boyfriend began assembling it. 2 pumps of the device and my son was conscious, gasping for air and coughing up milk.
14: They all went to the ER to make sure the baby was okay.
15: But upon arriving at Lehigh Valley Hospital, the diagnosis quickly became something so different.
14: One of the doctors had a theory.
15: She stated to my father and mother-in-law that we are young, first-time parents who got frustrated with our baby and violently shook him to make him stop crying, and a confession would only make things easier for us.
14: The parents were told to leave the hospital without their son, and he wouldn't come home for 7 whole months.
15: I'm a postpartum mom dealing with the grief and the trauma of my son being ripped from my arms. And I'm a mom who lost everything in less than 24 hours due to one doctor's misdiagnosis. Enough is enough.
14: And then the next person speaks. And the next one. The stories they tell form a pattern of parents walking into a Lehigh Valley hospital to get help for a child, only to leave without them. And the same doctor's name kept coming up again and again. Pediatrician.
16: I ask you, what kind of doctor does this?
14: That's what I wanted to know, too. From Serial Productions and the New York Times, I'm Diane Neary, and this is The Preventionist, a story about a doctor and the rise of a powerful field of pediatric medicine.
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0: Trying to wrap things up this morning. Still slow with road work on 80 heading westbound from Salt Springs Road over to 46. It's still a little busy on 82 east and west at Holland Wilson. If you see any problems, let us know on the traffic tip line at 330-305-1159. I'm Pat Butler from the Total Traffic Center.
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4: Weather.

0: Mostly sunny skies Tuesday afternoon, temperatures in the low 80s. As we head into tonight, increasing clouds. We'll have temperatures in the low 60s, but staying dry. A chance of a shower or a thunderstorm heading into your Wednesday, temperatures in the upper 70s. With your Storm Team 27 forecast, I'm meteorologist Hannah Erdman.
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2: 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Coldness and heartlessness are undermining today's suspense movies. The end. Don't go see it. 0 stars.
0: As well as from all the citizen critics out there.
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0: We'll find some useful tips.
3: This is in German. Do not buy unless you speak German. As you can tell from this review, I speak English and not German.
2: Because we won the war.
1: Well, and some pretty useless tips.
0: Oh, it has wall-to-wall profanity and vulgar language.
4: Can't you just make a movie about mobsters where they don't swear?
0: We'll uncover some startling truths. September 11th was still more than a week away.
4: He claiming Mr. Rogers had something to do with 9/11?
3: I think he's not claiming it. I think he's about to prove it, Greg.
0: We'll go on a journey of self-discovery.
4: Night of the Comet is one of the greatest movies.
2: Yeah. Well,
3: no, it's not, but...
4: I immediately back off that statement.
0: And confront our own shameful opinions.
4: Why should the pros who get, at least they get paid for it? I want to do this for free. Like, my opinion on, what was that band that I really got out in front of?
3: The New Radicals.
4: The New Radicals. Yeah, I was like, I think this guy's like the next Stevie Wonder.
1: But mostly, it'll be a bunch of nonsense like this.
4: Yeah, use Bing.
3: Bing.
4: Let me Bing it.
3: Yeah, I'm going to Bing this.
4: Bing.
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0: is a classic and one of Rich's favorite saxophone solos.
1: I mean, is there a better saxophone solo?
0: Yes.
1: As we talk about Baker Mayfield?
2: They are kind of reminiscent.
0: That's a good one.
2: Careless Whisper?
0: Yeah, Careless Whisper is a good one. How about... Well, you play a lot of Yanni stuff at home, right? But that's a different instrument.
1: He's, Live at the Acropolis?
0: Yeah. But I wanted to say that there's a Foo Fighters cover of that song that's pretty cool and a little underrated, a little unknown.
3: How about Smooth
0: fans.
3: Operator, Sade?
0: Oh, yeah. Rich plays the sexy phone to that one.
1: You played an instrument when you were a kid, Sam?
2: Yeah, I played piano and I was in choir.
1: Fireboy. Danny G, you play an instrument?
3: You know I did. Why do I wear sunglasses indoors sometimes?
0: Because you think you're Brett the Hitman Hart.
3: Yeah, besides that.
0: Because you think you're cool Modi.
3: This is, Rich still has not watched that famous Tom Hanks movie that it was homework for you. Remember, Rich?
1: What did you play,
3: The Thing
1: then?
3: You Do.
1: Oh, you played the drums?
3: Yeah.
0: Yeah, bro. He's the lead drummer in the Oneaters. You don't know that? So, yeah, we all did. You know what? And for some reason, life always wanted you to separate music and sports. And we say, nah, to nah. that. Covino and Rich live from the Fox Sports Radio studio in for the great Dan Patrick. Oh. And remember, after the show, the podcast goes up. Danny G throws up our podcast. Search Covino and Rich wherever you stream. Follow, rate, and review 5 stars, please. And we're streaming live right now, or you could watch it later on YouTube, at Covino and Rich FSR. And we suggest you chime in and say what's up because we have guests stopping by. We got Frank Caliendo and Hall of Famer Drew Brees.
1: Yeah, and then tomorrow, speaking of music, Danny, is it official?
3: It is official.
1: Yo, Ice Cube.
3: One of my favorite rappers of all time.
1: Is going to be here tomorrow, so should be fun.
0: That is cool.
1: All right, so a lot of big fun things happening here, filling in for the great Dan Patrick, DP, Covino and Rich. Now, Danny, I did not look because I want to play a little guessing game, right? You said the Nielsen ratings?
3: Yes.
1: For the NFL?
3: It is Nielsen's local NFL fandom index.
1: The fandom index.
3: Yep.
1: All right. Now, this is not total viewers. This is what team has their city locked in the most percentage-wise?
3: So they use 8 individual metrics to quantify their local NFL fandom index. Apparel purchases, event attendance, streaming, social media following, TV viewership, radio listening, betting intent, and overall interest level.
1: Holy crap, that's a big index.
3: Yeah.
1: So if you account for all those things, Danny just
3: said. So a lot of measurements by Nielsen.
1: All right, so you got to eliminate the teams that sometimes get blacked out.
3: I told you guys.
1: You got to eliminate the teams that you never see anyone wearing their jersey.
3: The headline, by the way, I told you guys who the number one fan base was.
1: And Danny gave us, because the headline was Buffalo Bills, correct?
3: Right. So we'll just give you the
1: but
3: number one right off
1: that
3: the bat.
1: That doesn't shock me, though, because the Bills, they got the Bills Mafia. Everyone in that city eats, breathes, and
0: I'm surprised by
1: poops
0: that.
1: The Bills. Why? Well, because when you live in upstate
0: the Cowboys,
1: New York,
0: but you wouldn't think Cowboys immediately.
1: As far as international,
0: that's a recognizable logo franchise. I would think that would have been.
1: And even when the Cowboys stink, they get a lot of national games because of their brand. And
3: this is total involvement by the fan base.
1: Total involvement.
0: So that's cool.
3: Think of the top three after Buffalo.
1: Cove. College football, though, does compete with NFL in parts of the South. But I will agree with Covino and say the Cowboys are top 5?
3: Cowboys are not top 5.
1: What? Why would you lead me astray?
0: I'm surprised. And this is in the U.S.? Right,
1: I got
0: like
1: one.
0: World?
1: I got it.
3: Cowboys
1: got it.
3: Are number 19 on the
1: Okay. All right, Danny, I'm going to go based on, and I'm not being just prisoner of the moment, because of the region of the country, it's passionate, 12th man, passion. You see a lot of Seattle Seahawks jerseys, and they are the defending champions. I go Seahawks.
3: Seahawks are not in the top 5.
0: You yell at me. Look at you. You're 0-2. 0-2. Man. So we got the Bills.
3: Seattle is 14 tied.
0: Bills.
3: They're 14.
1: Oh, I'm so God,
3: also
1: I,
3: counting
1: oh,
3: Tacoma.
1: I'm so aggravated. Guess if it's local, the Green Bay Packers.
3: Packers are number 3
1: there
3: on the
1: you go.
3: List.
1: Okay, all right.
0: The Chiefs.
3: Number 2 on the list.
1: Okay,
3: wow, you guys rallied at the very end.
1: Okay, we'll wrap this up. And we're joined by Frank Caliendo, the very funny comedian, next here on Covino and Rich. Filling in for the great Dan Patrick. What's up, Danettes? Having fun on a Tuesday. And we'll take your feedback at Covino and Rich. More next right here, Fox Sports Radio.
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7: Full slate here on a Tuesday, Major League Baseball. We have games beginning coming up in about 20 minutes, including the Yankees and the Orioles. Rodon coming back tonight from New York, taking on Shane Baz, who's 4-12 on the year. Well, I have reverse CLV in this game tonight, which we'll see how it goes. I've had plenty of CLV in baseball this year with losing bets, so hopefully it goes the other way tonight. But money coming in on Baltimore today. I laid 14 cents with the Yankees in this game, down to close to a pick 'em now. And here at Circa, minus 109, might be a little bit lower than that at other spots. It's the definition of a Malinsky special for Baltimore. They just concluded their 10-game road trip, played last night in Tampa, back at home tonight. Always a factor here. Orioles used four guys out of the pen last night. Not that I don't want to go back too far, but they used a lot of bullpen guys going back the last four nights overall. Yankees are rested. And I like them in this spot tonight with Rodon taking on Baz at this number. So I bet the Yankees tonight, Paulie.
8: Worst pitcher ROI. They're 6-18 when he starts. He's down almost, he's down 13 units and change. So it's been a rough go for him this year in Baltimore. And the Yankees are 5-2. Against the Orioles this year and averaging almost 7 runs a game. See if they can get the offense finally going and humming. But tough. You get the good news with Rodon, but now you lose Freed. So this is a game the Yankees should win, though, considering this guy's been awful for Baltimore, and they've been bad when he's been out there.
7: Chisholm, good numbers against Baz in his career. Flip it around. Gunnar Henderson has 2 dingers off Rodon as well. So I'm on New York tonight. That game starts in about 20 minutes. The Blue Jays are taking on the Rays. Rays got that win, salvaged that. Miserable series against Baltimore by taking the rubber match last night. But this is a good pitching matchup, I guess.
8: It is, yes.
7: Because Martinez is awesome. I don't know if they make a Soriano. Let me just tell you this, though. His first two starts with Toronto. 4 2/3, 4 hits, 1 earned, 3 Ks, 94 pitches. That included 3 walks. He went 6 innings against the Red Sox, 4 hits, 1 earned, 4 Ks, 2 walks on 90 pitches. Soriano has walked 2+ batters in 18 of his 24 starts this year. The prop is 2.5 tonight. Martinez is off that 101-pitch complete game at Sacramento.
8: He's the opposite. They've been excellent, and he's at the top for ROI. 18-5 when he starts. He's got a great ERA against the Jays. This in their 8-2 against him as well. So I would think it's the Rays here. But here come, look at this. Blue Jays are right there in this now.
7: Really are.
8: Right? You know, even a bad team like Seattle, not out of it. Seattle's having a horrible year, and they're only like 3 back. So it's you put together a strong week, you might be in the playoffs. When it's all, look what Baltimore was able to do. So I think the Rays will get the win today and get to Soriano. I'm surprised the price is so low. But the Rays, what are we at now? It's been a year anniversary where Vlad had a home run
7: at home. Yep, been a year. Can you believe that? It's one of the most amazing things I've ever heard.
8: It is. It's astonishing.
7: Yeah. So Martinez, I would like a crazy prop. Like Martinez will throw more innings and fewer pitches than Soriano, because Martinez, he threw 101 pitches, like I said, in that complete game. Soriano might throw 95 pitches in the first 4 innings, and I just
8: yeah.
7: over 2.5 walks is juicy because it's plus money. But also, Martinez has been so efficient this year. I'm not afraid. It's not like we're chasing an unbelievable game from him last week. He did give up 4 earned runs, but they scored, I think, 12 in that game against the A's up in Sacktown. He's much more reliable here than Soriano. Martinez is.
8: A guy who suddenly hasn't been reliable is Zach Wheeler. 2-10 tonight at home. 1-4 last 5 starts. He's personally 0-3 with an ERA of 6. What's gone wrong here all of a sudden? And that was a sweat last night with the Phillies, that they got the win but didn't cover the run line coming back and winning. Harper was awesome. I'm glad we mentioned his numbers. 600 career against junk. He had 3 hits. But all of a sudden now, if Wheeler's in a funk, they're probably going to miss the playoffs if this continues.
7: Well, that's
8: the rest of the rotation's awful behind the big three.
7: Yeah, they clearly need to have him bounce back to the form that he was in before this recent skid all of a sudden. What do we get tonight from the White Sox and the Cubs after that masterpiece last night? It's a hell of a game. It's Hudson against Gausman. The biggest question here now is maybe buying on bad news with Gausman. He was really good in his first start for the Cubbies. 7 innings against the Royals, 2 earned, 4 hits, 4 Ks. His last start against Washington, he got lit up, 7 hits, 6 earned in 4 2/3. He's laying $1.70 in this spot tonight against the first place White Sox.
8: Yeah, well, come back PCA props, why not? He's rocking and rolling. And you're right, even though it's an opener, that's too high for the Cubbies. They might win, but that's... And look at that total, too, 9.5.
7: All right. I would agree with you, Paul. I think the only way to look at this one would be to take the White Sox. Somehow, some way. I can't lay $1.70.
8: Yeah.
7: I said that yesterday. There's no way I can lay that number with Imanaga, and they should not have won the game.
8: That's
7: but
8: right.
7: They did.
8: That's right. And Dodgers, $1.90 on the road again here. But total ownage against Colorado, what they've done. 98-39 since 2018. 21-game hitting streak in Coors for Ohtani. Hitting over 400, 4 hits, 2 bombs last night. He can do total bases, hits, runs, RBIs again. The run Ohtani's on in this ballpark, and it's Feltner, who's terrible, 11.5. And at least for a game, the Roberts tirade helped and worked out.
7: Do you want to bet Ohtani tonight to go yard?
8: I'd just say total bases again.
7: Well, how about, okay, I'll go one. How about 2 home runs again?
8: 15-1? I'd take the 15-1.
7: He wants to win the MVP.
8: Mm-hmm.
7: He does. And, I mean, would it shock anybody if he has just a gigantic series in Colorado this week? Nope, no. In fact, I'd be stunned if he doesn't homer again.
8: Okay, yeah.
7: So this is supposed to be a good series, but to your point, the Mariners, crappy season overall. On paper, good game here with Miller and Harrison. I know Greg Hoops Peterson at VSiN.com was making the case for the under. I'll tell you why.
8: Well, I don't know about that. Miller's been terrible.
7: Well,
8: we've lost his last six starts. He's 0-4 with an ERA of 6. He's terrible.
7: Well, current form, yes. Before that, he was on a mission. Yeah. And the same thing could be said about Harrison, right? But full year to date, Harrison, 3.47 ERA, 11 Ks per 9 at home. Think about the differences here.
8: Oh, yeah.
7: 1.38 ERA at home in Milwaukee compared to 6.1 on the road. Miller, 3.39 overall, 1.5 home runs per 9. But Milwaukee is last in the league in home runs per at bat. And the Mariners are last in the league in scoring at 3.9 runs per game. That's why Hoops likes the under in this game tonight.
8: Okay.
7: Despite both guys kind of being untrustworthy here lately.
8: I take the Brewers. Yep. How about what Leahy's doing for the Cardinals? He goes against Abbott. 9 straight starts, 2 earned runs or fewer allowed.
7: Sneaky
8: best,
7: good.
8: Best ERA since late June. Fott, Melton, Leahy. He's got a 1.52. Melton's got a 1.20. Wow. Fott's got a 1.10. Walker, 0-15 career against Abbott. That's the other end of the spectrum. We always give you the good. There's the lousy. They continue this 11-game 10-day road trip, and tough that they should have swept the doubleheader, but blew game 2 in the bottom of the ninth.
7: So what do you want to do with Baez then, the young hotshot rookie?
8: Tough, yeah. It's 50, oh, for the last 15
7: yeah,
8: now?
7: 3 home runs and not a hit since.
8: And Abbott's a pretty good pitcher. So I would just probably look at the under stuff too until he can demonstrate he can get it going again. Isn't that fun? You're not supposed to start a career like that.
7: I know.
8: It's supposed to be the opposite.
7: It's all downhill
8: from
7: here.
8: You struggle, and then you get going. It's not like you come in 3 bombs, and then you can't get a hit all of a sudden.
7: Yep. Some player props to consider tonight. Wilson Contreras for the Red Sox against Merrill Kelly in his career. .538 batting average, 4 extra base hits and a home run. I played 2+ total bases at +125. Vargas for the Diamondbacks against Suarez going for Boston tonight, a .450 average, 5 extra base hits, 2 home runs. He has not been hot, though, however, in general, only 4 hits in his last 10 games. I played him at almost 13-1 for a home run. Listener Lance checking in, he found 350-1 on 2 home runs.
8: Oh, is that right?
7: Yeah.
8: All right.
7: So he's taking a swing on
8: That's
7: that
8: good.
7: One. And you also have +140 on 2+ total bases there. Also, a couple of other guys here to consider. Maybe this is a team total tonight for the Diamondbacks. Perdomo against Suarez, 500 batting average. Corbin Carroll, 400, 2 extra base hits and a home run.
8: All right, some Nerfies and Yerfies. The number one team in Nerfies, Padres, 77-49 this year. It did lose last night. Mets scored 2 in the first, and then that's it, but it holds up. And then 3 guys gunned down at home for the Friars. Mike Palm's been on that twin run. The Yerfie with the Twins. It's Molly against Matthews. And another one, 16 games in a row, the Yankees haven't scored in the first inning.
7: That's pathetic.
8: If you want to, how you want to attack that one.
7: Right. You asked the question a little earlier about team record when it comes to Offensive Rookie of the Year. McMillan won it last year for the Panthers. They were under .500. Jane Daniels.
8: Well, they won a division, though. I mean,
7: Jane Daniels, 10-7. Stroud, 10-7. Garrett Wilson, 7-10. The same year, Sauce Gardner won Defensive Rookie of the Year, 7-10. Another factor, by the way, that's a big deal potentially for New York. Yep. Jamar Chase won it, 10-7. I did not remember. Justin Herbert and the Chargers were 7-9 the year that he won Offensive Rookie of the Year.
8: Really?
7: Yeah. Yep. I think it's because they blew so many games and the coaching was an abomination.
8: Yeah. Okay. Record does matter then. Yeah. Got to get those wins. Because if you're going to come in late and only win 4 or 5 games, not going to get it done, especially at the quarterback position.
7: Follow the Money on VSiN, the Sports Betting Network. Circa owner and CEO Derek Stevens coming up on the program next. Paulie wants to ask him about a free play that went wrong, evidently, on a Vegas strip casino coming up next.
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7: Every week, the owner and CEO of this great property, Derek Stevens, joins the program. Circa Las Vegas also owns the Golden Gate and the D downtown as well. Good to see you again, my friend. How are you today?
22: Very good. Good to see you, fellas.
7: What a game last night at Wrigley. PCA, incredible. Now favored again to win the National League MVP. We'll see how that plays out over the final 6 weeks. Can you explain the promotion that you have for walk-off wins for when the Cubbies are in action?
22: Yeah, if you're part of the program and they get a walk-off win, they get a trip to Vegas. So Cubs and Marquee have done a great job in marketing this thing, and they've had a handful of walk-offs. So we've had an opportunity to meet a lot of Cubs fans coming out here this summer.
7: They could not. I think they tweeted that out within, like, seconds of him hitting that home run last night. Did you see that?
22: I heard about it. Yeah, a couple people forwarded it to me. I saw that. But, man, what a game that was. You know, and our friend of Circa, Taylor McGregor, was right there. She was right there for that interview with PCA.
7: Yep.
22: First pitch of the game and last pitch of the game.
7: You're telling me that's happened before?
22: I believe that's happened before, but it's been a long time, I believe.
7: Well, I read so many tweets about PCA after that game last night. I think the last time that exact thing happened was 1957. I read so many, so yeah. I might be mixing up with another one, but it was first pitch of the game home run, last pitch of the game home run, last time it happened.
22: And this is a heck of a Chicago series. I mean, this is probably the best Chicago series in a long time.
8: You are correct. I think, 2008, the last time they played at Wrigley and they both had a winning record? Somehow,
22: wow.
8: It's been a long time. Absolutely. There was a issue at a strip property with free play, and it didn't go well, and it lasted about a day. And, you know, the body odor was bad. People waiting in line. They said, can you take us through how many people are involved in the decision, the meetings and everything about if we're going to do a promotion and how you do it right?
22: Yeah, you could argue they did a great job. But actually, I think when we reviewed it, we thought, wait a second. Wait, who signed off on the math here? There's a little math problem here. They just gave out too much too quickly.
8: $200 to anybody. Anybody. Everyone gets $200.
22: I realize you want to try to get people in the heat of the summer, but that just goes to show how some free play will drive. I mean, heck, we've seen the night starts here. What happens? I mean, we have a lot of fun with that, but 200 was a bit strong, and the promotion was supposed to last for the rest of the month, right?
7: Yeah.
8: Yes.
22: And they had to pull it back after 72 hours.
7: Yeah, there was I don't know if it was a running joke or if it was like a legit bet or what, but there was some pros. I think it was right around Bet Bash. There were some pro bettors. Frank B. tweeted about it. He goes, this was never going to last more than a week. There's no way, no how it was going to go more than a week.
22: Just too rich. It was just way too rich. I mean, and what, it was a standing hour and a half long wait generally, but I heard it peaked out. Rami told me it peaked out at 1.7 and a half hours.
8: We heard 5.5, so I believe it.
22: Whatever.
7: But are you serious?
8: That's a long time.
7: Yes.
8: That's
22: too long.
8: Yes.
22: Well, I don't get it.
7: What would you guys wait in line for that would take 7.5 hours? Anything in your life?
22: No, nothing.
7: And there'd have to be many more zeros on it, I think.
22: I don't know. I would. I don't know. Maybe if it's a unique experience to get. Could you get Masters tickets? I don't know. Yeah. I don't know what it would be, but
8: you're very aggressive, and I know there's been a lot of talk about the Dragon Link for $2 million up here in a high limit at Circa. How what are those discussions like in decisions in terms of what's our limit on table games? How high do we want to go with denomination on machines? How high do we want to go on Dragon Link and such and high limit?
22: Yeah, we have those discussions. You know, you got to try to figure out. Key thing is you got to try to figure out who your customer is and who wants to come in and give it a pop. We put the $2 million Dragon Links in here because we thought there was enough customers that would want to play high like that. I don't know if we're doing a great job at it or not. We're getting some play. We'd hope we get more play. The $1 million Dragon Links are doing pretty good. But, you know, we got to have the discussion about, like, what's the risk tolerance? And, you know, I guess we have a little bit of an advantage because we're not publicly traded. So, you know, I'm not really sweating out the fact that, oh, man, if the thing hits, it's going to screw up a quarter. Like, so I'm not too worried about that, really. But no, you just try. You want to have a good balance. You want to have the right machines that customers want to play, that if they come down or you want to provide them something they want to enjoy.
7: Very good answer.
8: Mm-hmm.
7: I'm looking right now, the board behind us, I just did actually, Grandissimo, $100,000 entry for Survivor here, 20 entries. So the latest number on the board right now is approaching 9,800. That may not have been updated since this. Are we touching 10,000 yet?
22: We are very close. We're close enough that, no, we're not there. We're at about 99.50 right now.
7: So you might get there by tonight.
22: Yeah, we should get there by
7: there by tonight. Okay. So projections for that contest are now sitting around where?
22: Oh, man. Circus Survivor just keeps growing. I mean, it's just, you know. But will it continue? I don't know. But I mean, this upcoming weekend, what Ian Ritchie's got going on with this fantasy football drafts, was he got 100 and some drafts coming in? And then the next weekend, our contest sign-up weekend, and then Labor Day weekend, it's amazing. I mean, the wires are starting to pop, so wires are just coming in every morning.
7: Are they?
22: Yeah. So I don't know. Could we get 23 million? Maybe 25. Could be.
8: Heard that number.
22: Could be higher.
8: On pace for 28.
22: The Circa Grandissimo. This is a hard one to predict. Now I do know we have a handful of new players. We have a handful of couple Wall Street, individual Wall Street guys coming in. We got a couple manufacturing guys that have never been to Circa before. Bar owner, like all brand new ones that are all calling, asking questions, wiring money in. So we're going to have a pretty diverse group. And if some of all the same people as last year come, I mean, we ought to be able to blow through 69 people.
7: Yeah.
8: You know what that rate is? You feel confident that people got in last year are going to do the same thing?
22: I don't have a great sense of that, but okay. But I do know we have a lot of new people that have heard about it. Like they heard about it like last year while it was going on.
7: Right.
22: Like, I wish I could have got in. Or now people are watching the documentary, you know, and they're like, oh, I want to get into that. So we're booking a lot of hotel rooms. So I'd say Circa Grandissimo, we should beat last year. Should be good. And Circa Millions, this is the one I'm pumping force. We don't get stuck with an overlay.
8: 2109.
22: We're moving on that pretty good. And if we go over this 6 million, remember all that money goes back in the pot.
7: Right.
22: Going to the quarterly payout. So
7: right.
22: Should be a good first time for that.
7: If you could bet on it right now, would you bet that Millions touches 6,000?
22: If I had to bet, I bet it goes over.
7: Oh, you would? Okay.
22: I would bet. Yeah, I bet all three go over. It's just pacing real good right now.
7: Yeah, I mean, do you recall?
22: I don't want to jinx it, but I mean, yeah,
7: sure,
22: pacing
7: no.
22: Really pacing well.
7: Do you recall last year with Grandissimo when it really caught fire? when it was just like, oh my God, you're getting, there's three more today and there's five. Was it the final week or was it the final like two or three weeks like we're in right now?
22: Yeah, no, not the final 3 weeks. It was the final 10 days.
7: Final 10 days.
22: Yeah.
7: So if that happens again this year.
22: It would be all of September. It'll be last week in August, and then it takes off from there.
7: I think you're going to get to 100.
22: Really?
7: Yeah, I do. Yeah. Everything that you just talked about.
22: Wow.
7: I don't think those people are going to forget about it.
22: Right.
7: Right? That you heard from, watching the documentary. Oh, man, I didn't know about this until October 1st, whatever. I really want. They probably made a calendar reminder or whatever, you know?
22: Yeah.
7: Had their people get in touch with whomever else.
22: Couple guys came in and said, yeah, we just heard about it. And we're not big gamblers, but we want to play in Grandissimo. Like, sold a business, want to enjoy it, a couple of buddies. I'm like, okay, that's cool.
7: Really?
22: Yeah, a lot of new guys. So that's kind of interesting. Because I think it's going to change the strategy up a little bit. I like having all these independent thoughts.
7: Mm-hmm. Yeah, not a big gambler. $100,000 entry? Sure, I'm in.
22: There we go.
7: I like it.
2: Get two of them.
7: Solid.
8: Anything from Dana White?
22: Dana said he's going to come by.
8: Is he going to Grandissimo?
22: I think James Ferris said he was going to, so
8: there you go.
7: Yeah.
8: Tell his friends, get the fertitas in, bang.
7: Yeah, right.
8: There you go.
7: Right.
8: You get to 100.
7: Hey, I brought this up on the air yesterday. I'm not to put you on the spot, but one of the many reasons why I just appreciate you in this spot so much is how much you care about your customers and how much, like, you put into this whole sports book. On vacation, I told Paulie on the air, we went to the south end of the strip, multi-billion-dollar corporation. When's the last time they plugged 30 cents into their sports books? It's embarrassing.
8: The TVs.
7: It's just
8: same TVs.
7: You can't update your TVs from the 90s? What the hell's going on here?
22: Yeah. I agree. But, I mean, you know, we've always been pretty adamant about active content management and,
7: yes.
22: And good refresh rates and clear screens. And I mean, look what we're going through over here. We got Mega Bar going through Mega Cleaning.
7: I noticed that.
22: Yeah.
7: Big time today.
22: Good to see you. Ready. Again. Football's coming.
7: It is, yeah. Thanks for popping in today. We appreciate that. There you go. Derek Stevens, owner, CEO of Circa Las Vegas. Up next, why you probably should not be betting on Sonny Gray to win the American League Cy Young. And a case for the Mariners to make the playoffs and win their division. I'll share that with you coming up next.

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22: Here we go with the bets for tonight in action right now. Yankees, this game is underway. They are playing in the first, no score. Runner on first, the way it looks for the Yankees, 2 outs. I got them at minus 114. Bad number. Always, I think, around, what, minus 108, something like that. But it's a bad spot for the Orioles. Long road trip, which was over with last night, but now Malinsky special going into this game. A couple of bets for week zero in college football. I just think these numbers are a little bit too high. For example, Hawaii plus 6. on the road against Stanford. Who's Stanford to be laying 6 points against a Hawaii team that could be pretty decent again this year? And the other one is, this opened up three. Paul Stone talked about this with us a while back. But now it's starting to come back a little bit. 6.5s are still available. They were this morning. Give me Memphis plus 6.5 against UNLV. I don't think either one of those games will close there. So maybe a half a point, whatever, of CLV hopefully going into next weekend's games. Also tonight, Major League Baseball. Wilson Contreras for the Red Sox. Good numbers overall in his career against the starting pitcher. Over plus 1.5. Merrill Kelly, total bases at plus 125. Best of luck, everybody.
0: We mentioned the Nerfy, number one in all of baseball, the Padres. Mason Miller hasn't pitched since Wednesday. But there's an article on ESPN.com. Is this one of the best relief seasons ever for a reliever? I would say yes.
22: It is.
0: He's 4-1, 30 saves and 31 chances. His one blown save came when he entered in the eighth inning with the bases loaded and one out. He got the win anyways. A 0.89 ERA, 16 strikeouts per nine, hitters hitting 140 off him. Two extra base hits, both doubles.
22: Yes! Are you serious?
0: No one talks about it. I mean, the season's almost over.
22: Right.
0: So now it needs to get more attention now that we're almost to September and what he's done. See if he gets out there tonight, but then again, hasn't pitched since Wednesday. And the other one, in addition to 15 straight 17th game in a row, Yankees don't score in the first inning.
22: Jeez.
0: It's 15 straight unders in the WNBA. It's wonky, the schedule the rest of the month. A lot of teams are playing every other night in like five games in 8 days or four games in a week because they're off from September 1st till September 17th. Then they play a week, and then that ends the regular season. It's bizarre. So take a look at the Fever and the Sparks and the Dream and a lot of teams. You're going to see like four games a night for the rest of the month. And a lot of teams are playing every other night until September.
22: I got to be honest, it's so far like that patch of time is so far out of sight, out of mind. Why? What's the reasoning for taking 2 weeks off like that?
0: I don't know either. That is bizarre.
22: Okay.
0: And then you're going till mid-September, ending your regular season. 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
22: Okay, so this is the reason why. Look, Paul, it's kind of weird, but in the last like 10 days, I've had multiple people come up and tell me or ask me the question, how is it possible that Sonny Gray is like 25-1 to win the American League Cy Young, thinking that he has a great shot to win? What is he, 15-2 on the year? He's got really good overall numbers, right?
0: Yeah.
22: Well, I would say that wins don't matter. That means nothing when it comes to the Cy Young anymore, for the most part. And there's also this then. Major League Baseball put this out today. Their latest Cy Young poll, chosen by a panel of MLB.com experts. Schlittler is one. Cease is number two. And that's razor thin on the odds board anyway. And those two guys they continue to have amazing seasons, so they're going to be tough to beat. Then number three is Drew Rasmussen for the Rays. Number four is Parker Messick.
0: Oh.
22: Before you get to Sonny Gray checking in at number five.
0: Wow.
22: Now, I don't know how many of these people are actually voters, but I would say that there's going to be some sort of crossover between some of them being voters, some might not, but also they're going to be thinking the same way. I saw that and I'm like, yeah, no, that's it. You can't bet on him to win the Cy Young. And we only have 6 weeks left of the Major League Baseball season, by the way. And then I talked about a case maybe to be made for the Mariners to bet them. How about this email from Mike, ftm@vsin.com, reminding us that the Mariners slow play it every year, then make a push. Looks like more the same, as their September schedule includes 7 against the Angels, 7 against the A's, 3 against the Rockies. He played them to make the playoffs plus 275 and to win the division.
0: That's it?
22: Plus 375.
0: That's what the odds are?
22: That's what he got. I'm sure that there, you know, you might be able to get a little bit more than that.
0: 7 games under 500.
22: I just
0: only two back, but there are six teams ahead of them. And by the way, Toronto's up 2-0 in the first. Baltimore, Texas, and Detroit tied for the final wild card spot. Three games under 500. Twins a half back. Jays a half back. Cleveland a game back. Seattle two back.
22: Tell you what, they might be a team based on the odds, but books are not stupid. They'll see the schedule as well. The Mariners for most wins in September could be a little fun bet to make. Because if they do get hot, and those bets cash off for Mike, you would think they're going to be, in the mix there to have the most wins. I think the team stinks.
0: They do.
22: That's all. I mean, I guess the one thing they have going for them is that the rest of the American League West is pretty weak as well. I want the Astros to take off and run away with this thing, but that's not happening.
0: Well, they have to take advantage of this. This is, like you just mentioned with Seattle, mm-hmm. they have that now.
22: Yeah, yeah.
0: Here comes A's, Angels for a bunch coming up.
22: Right, and this is the stretch of games where I think, I know this, the Astros were a popular bet for most wins in the month of August. And so you better start taking advantage of that, like ASAP, boys.
0: And they're in first place, and they're a game over 500. I mean, what a debacle. This is not how Manfred drew it up. Oh, hideous. Angels for three, A's for three. Then they go to New York. But they better, because the schedule's difficult after that. So you also, late in the season, they close Seattle and the A's. But they better go 6-1 here in these next next two series coming up.
22: I wanted to tell you about this as well. This is from Aaron Boone. He said that, and now where is it here? Aaron Judge is going to start, he's going to begin hitting progression this week. They need him back, obviously, before the playoffs. Get on that. Offense, to your point, the nerfies, everything like that, just they've been a debacle here for a while.
0: Yes. And some other news today, too. The Packers are going to play the starters. Denver's playing the starters as well. And there was another team coming out. Now I can't find it. Another team playing the starters as well.
22: Okay.
0: And then, like you mentioned, what new? Mike Evans left practice with an injury. So that's good news for us, too, with Stripling.
22: And boy, oh boy, I don't want to get crazy here, but one day after the Jordan Tyson news, 15 minutes ago, Chris Olave headed to the medical tent during practice today. He had to walk off with trainers. I don't like hearing that.
0: Yeah.
22: And that bet that we talked about a little bit earlier, Paul Charchin was awesome talking about Juwan Johnson. And Juwan Johnson was as high as 75-1 to lead all tight ends in receiving yards this year at FanDuel. Evidently now, since we brought it up on the air, that number is long gone. But he was third last year. Can you believe? I did not know. I guess top five because Charch set it up like that. But he finished third last year overall in receiving yards by tight end.
0: Yeah.
22: And this year with now Tyson missing a good 2 months now coming up. Last year, McBride had 1,200. Pitts 930, Johnson 900 overall. That's like completely under the radar.
0: Chargers playing their starters Thursday night.
22: There you go.
0: That's what it was. 49ers favored, though. I'm surprised by that.
22: Well, the Chargers also had bad news today as what offensive lineman was carted off the field.
0: Yeah. But in a preseason, though, I'm okay with Trey Lance. And they had a blowout win against the Texans last week. But that stretch, for whatever reason, what is it? Mackinnon had it up there, VSiN.com. I believe it's a 1-10 stretch in home games in the preseason going back for the Chargers.
22: That Chargers schedule from weeks 3-10 is enough for me not to want to have, future bets on them. And one reason why I like to go with the under on their win total, actually. There's a lot to like about the team other than the schedule.
0: Mm-hmm.
22: Schedule's a nightmare.
0: That's a lot of things. No doubt.
22: Mm-hmm. Our great job by everybody behind the glass tonight. Stay tuned. VSiN Prime Time is next. Tim Murray, Matt Eumanns, they'll take you through the entire live betting evening on tap, along with plenty of football futures on board as well. Best of luck, everybody. We'll see you tomorrow.

0: Maybe that's going to be an advantage for him tonight, but did not play this game. You know, it's funny, Tim, you said I parlayed those four favorites last night, and there's always one that you got to sweat out, always, okay? And that was the Cubs last night. That was a dramatic win with the Cubs, and I did decide I did not want to come back on the Cubs tonight, especially at this price of $1.70. You wonder if they used all their magic last night at Wrigley Field, and it's a White Sox time to strike back here. But the pitching matchup is not a big advantage. It's a decent advantage for the Cubs, but not much. Not enough to lay 170 for me.
1: Kevin Gausman, as mentioned, gets the nod here for the Chicago Cubs, coming over from the Toronto Blue Jays in his starts with the Cubs. He's had two of them. His first one, pretty strong against the Royals. Seven innings, allowed two runs on four hits. Second one, not so good. He was lit up by the Washington Nationals 5 days ago. Six runs on seven hits in D.C. It was a matinee as the Nats won that game 7-0. So Gausman gets the start for the Chicago Cubs, and PCA will lead off again for the Cubbies, and looking for...
0: I'll tell you what, if he leads off this game with a home run, his MVP odds are going to get a boost. By the way, I just got a text from a friend who's betting tonight's games, and the first sentence says, Aaron Boone is such a moron. I don't even need to read
1: Thank you, Will Hill. I appreciate that. Appreciate the update there. Scoreless, by the way, bottom of the second inning, Camden Yards. Bases loaded against Carlos Rodon. And Matt, maybe your inclination of not betting on Carlos Rodon was accurate as right now.
0: He's really the only Yankee pitcher I will not bet. And sometimes I bet against him. But, Jazz Chisholm misplays the ball at second base. Can't blame that on Rodon right there. That's a...
1: Look like a double play ball pretty easily.
0: Hey, Tim, have you ever seen the Yankees make a defensive blunder?
1: I think that's a trick question.
0: Jazz Chisholm is a clown. I said it once, I've said it 1,000 times. Why did the Yankees not trade for Luis Arraez and put him at second base in the leadoff spot?
1: Hashtag Yankees update. Scoreless bottom of the second inning right now at Camden Yards. PCA, by the way, $1.55 favorite at DraftKings to win NL MVP. Shohei Ohtani +125. Busy night ahead in Major League Baseball. And, of course, plenty of football to get you ready for, including our top 10 games of the college football season.
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